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6: Good morning. It's 6:48 on the Clarity Windows and Doors Newsline. Frank Zaccanelli joins us, former president, general manager, and minority owner with the Dallas Mavericks, now host Game On America Sports. It's a YouTube show that offers wagering analytics for bettors. And I got to ask you something, Frank. The new goal of Gen Z men seems to be quit work to bet on sports full time. Is that possible?
7: Bad idea. Worst idea I've ever heard. So. Yeah. All right. No. That's a bad idea. Here's the deal. The largest group of gambling that goes on in the United States is day trading on the New York Stock Exchange. Day trading is retail trading. And it dwarfs any kind of other wagering that's out there. It's $33 billion a day in day trading and retail trading. Then you add the Bitcoin mess, which I think is a mess. And you combine that with Lotto and everything else. There are many, many, many ways out there where people are, you know, trying to wager their money. What I'm doing is we're doing a sports show and sports information, you know, Monday, Tuesday, and Wednesday on Game On America Sports. And then on Thursday and Friday, we have college football Thursday and then NFL Friday. And we're providing information for people that choose to gamble. But we're not a gambling site. What we are is we're an affiliate, and soon probably to be an affiliate to some of the bigger platforms that ultimately are, you know, heavily involved in this. But we're not going to ever be promoting gambling is what we're doing.
8: Yeah, Frank, I get the sense that this betting on sports, you know, sports apps and such, especially for the younger guys. I have two teen boys, sons. One's almost 18, the other one's almost 20. But this really took off with them. I don't even know if they're old enough to do that, but it is a big deal among these young guys.
7: Well, let me tell you what started a lot of that. In 1996, we bought the Mavericks from Don Carter, and I became the president and general manager of the team. And I

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4: Want to let you know of a developing story we are following for you. Dallas firefighters battling a fire at the State Fair of Texas. You might be seeing the black smoke. We are tracking that story for you. We'll have the very latest here shortly. Right now, though, it's time to check in with Scott Robbins of Markley Van Camp and Robbins. They're coming up at 11:04 today, and I bet their State Fair isn't on fire. Hi, Scott.
5: No, it's not. They have no idea, huh? Is there buildings on fire? Is that what it is?
4: Looks like it's the Midway.
5: Oh, my gosh.
4: Okay.
5: Oh.
4: It's out.
5: Oh, wow.
4: We're learning that it's out, but the pictures of the smoke were pretty harrowing.
5: Wow.
4: But anyway, We're going to continue to follow that.
5: All right. We're in the Midway.
6: Don't burn the corn dogs.
5: Right. Yeah, exactly. It could be like a carny smoking near a stuff with gas in it or something. You know, who knows?
4: We do know that several stuffed animals waiting to be won as prizes have gone up in flames.
6: You ever notice, few years ago, Big Tech's went up in flames.
4: I know it.
6: I thought that was a great ending to the fair, though.
4: Well, that's terrible.
6: Yeah. It's like Burning Man.
5: Yeah, I was just going to say that. Yeah, like Burning Man. Yeah, yeah. Burning Tex. Yeah, Burning Tex.
7: All he did was stand up and say, fire.
4: Oh, that's so
6: I
4: awful.
6: I am on fire.
4: So terrible. What's coming up on the big show today, Scott?
5: Well, let's see. We're going to talk about this crazy virus in China, the plague.
6: Russia.
5: What did I say China for? I don't know why I said China. Russia. You're right. Russia. And now they're saying, well, you know, we don't have a lot of information about it. These people are not going to be forthright about this. We don't know what's going on there. So anyway, one more thing to be paranoid about while you sleep tonight. Jake Tapper, by the way, is upset this morning, very angry. His tax dollars are being used for political ads. Jake Tapper talking about standards cracks me up. And Trump, by the way, has said, okay, I'm going to go ahead and pay for these myself now. After the kerfuffle about some of the ads that ran during football anyway. Jim Baker died. You see that?
6: Yes.
5: 86. I hadn't thought of Jim Baker for a long time. The PTL Club, and they read some clips today. That show was like preach, beg for money, preach, beg for money, preach, beg for money. Rinse and repeat. It was something. But he had like, what, it was a 13 million or something at a time, an audience that was watching this thing.
7: Unbelievable.
5: So, yeah. Yeah, at any rate. Yeah, and then I remember Jessica Hahn was the woman's name that he had the affair with, the secretary. Yeah. These names are popping back into my head, and I'm like, holy cow, I forgot about these people. Also, we'll take a look at some polling today. There's some new polling out. It's not looking great for the GOP. I heard that, and then I think to myself, well, it didn't really look great for the GOP in the presidential election, right? It was close. It was neck and neck. It was tight. So, you know, I don't know. I look at polling, and I think, okay, I can dismiss some of this or not dismiss some of this. Also, daylight saving time back in the news today. Tom Cotton, Trump gave his phone number out, his home, his cell phone number. Call him up. Tell him. Yes, he threw it out there.

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8: Right, say we call him Matt Luck.
7: Okay, well, that's a great idea, Grandpa, because we're talking to him right now. Hey, Matt, what's coming up on the Big Tuesday show?
9: Boy, there isn't anything going on, right?
7: No.
9: A midterm election. President Trump's coming to San Antonio.
7: Yeah.
9: Tomorrow.
7: Back to Texas.
10: Back to Texas?
9: And you know who the Democrats are running out? Have you seen that? Barack Obama's coming out today in Michigan. Shocker, right?
7: I know it. He never really left, though, did he?
9: No, but I mean, you think about it. Think about what's happening, right? President Trump's doing well.
7: Mm-hmm.
9: Showing up all over Nebraska, by the way, yesterday. I was told he had over 50,000 people.
7: And I believe it. So if you watch, the same thing is happening as before the presidential election, Matt. I believe it. To my core, the media is trying to spin one thing, saying the polls are down, they have no way to win, but the organic reporting on the ground, be it ordinary citizens or your independent investigative journalists, they're posting very different things online from these rallies, from these things that are actually happening, and I feel like it's going to be a landslide again.
9: It's like you know what I'm going to talk about today.
7: Oh,
9: the mainstream
7: no way.
9: Media is not covering any of this because they can't.
7: Well, it's part of the social engineering that they do.
9: Yeah. Mm-hmm. Yep. And the midterm surprise, Trump has come out twice this morning and talked about an October midterm surprise.
7: Yep.
9: What do you think it is?
7: Yep.
10: You know, have you ever asked yourself the question, are the major media outlets, are they all socialist communists?
9: Yes.
7: Mm-hmm. Yes, sir.
9: Well, they're all there.
10: Because think of all the women, men, and young people that work at ABC, CBS, NBC.
9: Yes.
10: Think about, are they all America haters?
7: Well, they're all left-leaning. And Matt, do you remember this? You guys remember this from the last presidential election season. We found out that 9 out of 10, every 10 people in a newsroom anywhere in America are left-leaning.
9: Yes. I
10: wonder why that is.
9: I dealt with that over at Real America's Voice.
7: Yep.
9: Our producer, she was 24 years old, straight out of college.
7: Ooh.
9: I fought with her every single day about what I wanted to cover.
7: Yep, that's 4 years of propaganda.
9: And that's what happens when they go. But yes, Hal, to answer your question, they're all narrative driven.
7: Mm-hmm.
9: And they get paid to drive that narrative. And there's big money behind that narrative.
7: Yep.
9: So there you go. We're going to talk about the media.
10: So they're paid to think the way somebody else wants them to think.
9: Yes, sir.
7: Yep.
10: Isn't that something?
7: It is. It's an incredible time to be alive right now. All right, Matt Locke coming up at 9:04 today.

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2: We do have some heavy traffic if you're trying to move through Arlington. We had an earlier accident eastbound 30 at Fielder. So just a couple minute delay there. A new one on northbound 75 Knox Henderson is blocking the left lane. So traffic's a little bit slow for just a couple of minutes. And we do have a disabled vehicle in the right lane of the express lane on I-35 southbound at Valwood Parkway. With WBAP First Traffic, I'm Julie DeHardy.
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4: 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Well, they've come out with an autonomous driving semi. 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
4: I don't know about that. Autonomous, by the way, for those of you in Flint, means without a driver. Drives itself with cameras and monitors and really weird stuff. Now, look, I'm an old school guy. I do not lead you astray here. I'm 52. I will never have a self-driving car. I mean, you can mark my words, and I'm saying never, because it will never happen. I like to drive. I'm a gearhead. I grew up where my dad had fast cars. I had fast cars. I like cars. I like to drive. I want to be in control. I'm a control freak. I don't even let my wife drive. Seriously, most of the time, only time my wife drives is when I've been drinking. Seriously, she's not a big drinker. So I'm not stupid. I jump in the car and she drives home, right? But outside of that, I drive. I'm the man. I'm supposed to drive. I'm supposed to be a protector. I'm supposed to be the guy behind the wheel, right? So you got this 80,000-pound semi rolling down the interstate with no driver. Don't spare. Don't despair, though. There is someone sitting in the passenger seat. Why are they in the passenger seat? I mean, is it like the driver training vehicles where you have wheels and pedals on both sides? Or what's, I don't like this at all. At all. You know, I had my buddy Anthony Russo on. He owns a Tesla and he loves the self-driving. I don't. I don't want a car driving for me at all. I don't like being, look, I can't sleep in a vehicle. I don't like being in control of a vehicle. I don't like flying on a plane. I don't sleep there. I don't like any of it. So now we've got semis from Volvo. And did you hear the ad?

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America, my fellow Americans, look around. The Fed just hiked rates again. Interest on the national debt is bigger than ever. It's over $1 trillion. It's bigger than the war budget. The debt is now well above $40 trillion, heading to $50 trillion. Social Security is broken 6 years, Medicare in seven. The Democrats want to take Medicare and give it to everybody, including illegal aliens, which will completely destroy it. And those of you who've paid into it and are on it, you will suffer the most. Those of you who have private health care plans that you like, including union members and others, those will be confiscated from you. You will go on the government system, and you won't like it. Obamacare writ large. None of this screams stability, none of it. If your retirement is mostly stocks and bonds, you may be taking more risk than you think. And when you're near retirement, a sharp drawdown at the wrong time can do real damage. Real damage. Now, I'm not saying panic. I'm saying diversification with intention. It should be seriously

parts of the United States. This is here. This is the real thing. And all you're asked to do is vote. Vote. Is it really that hard? I'll be right back.

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0: That'll be on Hannity tonight, 9 p.m. Eastern. Don't miss it. I'm particularly enraged this evening about what's going on and what might be coming to our shores out of Europe and the Middle East. Particularly enraged. You know, it's interesting. The UAE has said, because they crack down on radicalism in the UAE, unlike a few other Arab countries. And they said the time is coming when the terrorists are going to be homegrown out of countries like France and Belgium and the UK. That is, people, Islamists committing acts of terror, not out of UAE and so forth. Starting to think that's right. You see, the truth is that the West have created governments, we certainly have, that rely on the virtue of the people. When you look at the entire construct of our constitutional republic, it's based on a virtuous people and a civil society. A large private sector where individuals are free to live their lives, to conduct business, to have families, to pray as they wish. And these human things, the government is supposed to protect. And so when you look at our Constitution, government exists at the consent of the governed. It's supposed to be representative of the people. Because when you look at the Declaration, you're the sovereign. You're in charge. You're the boss. Now, we've come a long way from that in some respects, with a massive bureaucracy and so forth, but fundamentally, that's who we are. And, you know, things have been built into our constitutional system to obstruct tyrannies of every kind. But when you have revolution by immigration, when you have a Supreme Court that ruled that birthright citizenship is constitutionalized, when you have a Democrat Party, which is an evil party of saboteurs against our system of government, that embraces these elements for its own power, because they put party before country, and they don't really care what happens in the country. They care about their power in the party. Well, the virtue of the people becomes a problem because of the nature of the people who've now been imported into our country. And there is some level of constitutional protection that is conveyed upon them. Sometimes it's very slight. Sometimes it's more administrative and statutory than constitutional. But it creates a number of obstacles and complications to removing them. Particularly when you're dealing with judges who are radical left-wing lawyers in black robes. One of the reasons the Democrats for target number one is they want to destroy the Supreme Court and pack it with radical Democrats is so that court's not independent. It does the bidding of a Politburo for the Democrats. And in order to get there, they're going to have to eliminate the filibuster rule, and that's their plan. That's issue number one. Now you might say, well, why don't we do it and push through what we want? Because that means we will have gotten rid of the filibuster rule, and they'll just reverse everything we did, and then they'll impose their will. So I'm not sure how well that works. I'm not necessarily against it. It's just a little bit more complex. But let me circle back here. So the Democrats have really no love of this country. They have no love of you. That's why they're importing as many foreigners as possible. And the less they're able to assimilate, as far as the Democrats go, the better. Why? Why? Because they hate the country. They hate the Constitution. It stands in the way of their power. As I say over and over and over again, one-party rule, that's what they want. Elon Musk, he's figured that out. One-party rule. The Constitution stands in the way. The person you should know enough about by now, I've written about him repeatedly, we've talked about him repeatedly, is Woodrow Wilson. He hated the Declaration and he hated the Constitution. He hated separation of powers. He was a college professor, PhD at Princeton. He was an absolute racist and bigot. But he believed the Constitution got in the way of all kinds of things that the government could do. And why? What's a progressive? That's the nomenclature they gave themselves, but they're not progressive. They're communists. They're American communists. That's why I wrote American Marxism, where it spells it all out. There are people all over the place who have plagiarized from that book. They give that book no credit, and it's too bad. You know why they should? Not because of me. But so people will acquire the knowledge from that book rather than a 30-second hit or comment from somebody who knows very little but knows how to be a parakeet and repeat stuff. Or is that a cockatoo? Or whatever. Or whatever. Mr. Producer, can you say cockatoo fast 10 times? No, don't try it on the air, whatever you do. I don't care for that. I don't mind birds like that. I guess they're okay. Not my cup of tea. Kamala Harris, during a Zoom event today, you know, Dana Perino said something, and she might be right today, and she said, I don't think Kamala Harris is going to run for president. I have my suspicions as well. I really do. But it won't matter. They're all the same. They all hate the country and want to destroy it. Cut two, go.
1: You know, our founders, they imagined a moment like this. They imagined that there would be a moment where there may be a tyrant occupying the White House.
0: Okay, first of all, Donald Trump is an elected president of the United States who follows the Constitution, whether the D.C. media, the D.C. Democrats, or the D.C. bureaucracy and the D.C. judges like it or not. See, they want him hemmed in by 50 years of abusive government by the left, the bureaucracy and this one and that one, and he doesn't put up with it. There's not a single court ruling he's never abided by. Not one. Go ahead.
1: Imagined a moment, I suppose, where there would be a bunch of people bending the knee at the foot of the tyrant.
0: I don't know what she's talking about. She doesn't know anything about the founders. They go back and forth with the founders, the framers, the Constitution. On the one hand, they say they're all white slave owners. We shouldn't pay attention to them. And that's where we get, you know, the CRT and 1619 Project. And then on the other hand, they start telling us what the founders and the framers wanted and that Donald Trump was violating that. These are very diabolical, conniving, largely low IQ, stupid people. We'll be right back. Folks, we all know there's nothing like a luxury hotel stay, but it's not something we can do all the time. 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
3: On the ones.
5: In South Dallas, accident on westbound I-20 as you approach I-45. They've now opened up the two left lanes. Still, traffic is jammed all the way back to Highway 175. It's going to be at least a 45-50-minute delay. Northbound I-35E at 635 got a wreck in the two left lanes. Traffic is jammed from Loop 12, Walton Walker Boulevard. And eastbound 635, the express lanes are now shut down from Webb Chapel Road over to Marsh Lane due to an accident. With WBAP First Traffic and Weather on the Ones, I'm Dave Allen.
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8: Your forecast from the WBAP On-Time Experts 24-7 Weather Center. Overnight low around 63. Sunny tomorrow, high near 85. Right now, it is 85 degrees in Dallas and 85 in Fort Worth. 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Two former Tarrant County jailers arrested, accused of using excessive force against a jail inmate. Secretary of War Pete Hegseth and President Trump authorized the execution of Fort Hood shooter Nidal Hassan by military firing squad. On Wall Street, the Dow Jones Industrial Average gained over 253 points today. NASDAQ Composite Index climbed over 122.5 points. S&P 500 up almost 45. 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I'm Cameron Fairchild.
9: 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Is this a trend now? That's on the James Show at 2:05. How much is too much for Halloween decorations? Or is there any such thing? We'll find out at 3:05. And there is a shocking run of predators in Texas schools lately. Hear the terrible updates at 4:05. 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
1: 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And I'm not sure a lot of people like him. He's tough as hell. But I like him. I love him.
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2: All right. Telling is mutual, Mr. President. So what is it exactly that the Democrats are going to do about affordability, and why is it that they're not asked by the media? The answer is there's nothing they're going to do about affordability any more than Mondami's done anything about affordability. In fact, they will drive up costs and prices because that's the nature of what they do. Remember, they talk about the people, but they're really about government. Government. That's why you wouldn't think twice that a Democrat governor or Democrat state legislature would freeze or suspend temporarily the sales taxes on a gallon of gasoline. That's why in New England and northeastern states, Democrat governors have done absolutely nothing to bring down the price of electricity, and yet they're the ones that drove up the price of electricity. Not Iran, not the companies, the utility, the Democrats. They did that. So what makes anybody think they're going to change? How are they going to lower price of gasoline? They're not. They want to drive it up to $8 or $9 a gallon. They're going to make California look like a joke. In California, it's already $7, $8 a gallon. Now, they'll blame the oil companies, but it's them. It's their policies. Okay? So they're going to drive up the price of gasoline and oil massively. They're going to continue to drive up the price of electricity. Massively. Because they reject coal production and they reject oil production, which does what? Creates electricity. Think electricity just comes out of the clouds? Well, it does, but not for our use. Not for our use. What are they going to do for affordability on food? Well, they're going to drive up the price of oil, which affects what? Fertilizer. And they're going to drive up the price of diesel even further. That affects what? The transportation of our food. The use of plastics and foam and so forth to wrap our foods, to preserve our foods. All those prices are going to go up. All of them. They already did this. The president has spent his presidency trying to bring prices down. And he's done a good job of stabilizing all of them. He's brought inflation way down. Which brings me to inflation. What exactly are the Democrats going to do to fight inflation? They're going to create more inflation. The pressure always on spending more comes from the Democrats, not the Republicans. You might say, well, they both spend too much, and you wouldn't be wrong. But the fact of the matter is the Democrats want to spend much more. What did they do during Biden? They increased spending above a normal spending increase by $2 trillion. And that $2 trillion, which they said was intended to reduce inflation, we're going to spend more debt money to reduce inflation. This is the lies. This is the mindset. Well, that money carries over to every single budget, inflates it by $2 trillion, year after year after year. And then they blame Trump, which is typical for the Democrats. They blamed Reagan. They blamed all the Republicans for what they do. For what they do. Immigration. You remember seeing the hordes at our border. You remember them pouring into our country. Now so many of them are on welfare, 85% of the Somalis in Minnesota, 85% of the Afghanis in Virginia. And God knows what's going on in California. Chris Rufo's done a hell of a job exposing that. In Massachusetts, just massive, massive fraud, welfare fraud, Social Security fraud, Medicare fraud, Medicaid fraud, draining our precious resources, taking your taxes through the back door. Adding to the debt, massive increases. Which gets us where? Nowhere. Then they want to change the system so they don't have to bother with the opposition when it comes to pushing legislation through. No more filibusters. And they don't care if you go to the Supreme Court because they're going to destroy the Supreme Court. They're going to make it an appendage of the Democrat Party. How much of this are you going to take, America? How much more of this are you going to take? Excuse me. Seriously. I have to come on here, and I'm going to. It's okay by me, but night after night, to urge people to vote early. If you can vote early in your state, by God, go vote. You should be the first one. You should be demanding your right to vote immediately. You've got to cancel the vote of a communist. You've got to cancel the vote of an Islamist, of a Democrat who's buying into all this. You've got to cancel their votes by voting. We need to outvote them as a patriotic population against those who hate the country. This is our generation's responsibility, yours and mine. We didn't go to war, you and me, our family. Even what's going on in Iran, 99.9% of us are unaffected, our families directly. But this is our battle. This election is our battle. It's our political Gettysburg. That's what it is. Americans of all stripes, of all backgrounds, have stood up in the past. We've united together. We've united together to defeat evil, whether in our own country or overseas, whether communists or fascists, whatever the challenge, whatever the evil. And now it's right in our face. Much of Western Europe has been and is being conquered right in front of your eyes. We cannot allow it. Already we look at our streets. We look at our communities. Already. This is metastasizing. Local zoning boards whose members are political appointees, screwing us left and right. Planning commission, screwing us left and right. Not just Democrats, but Republicans too. But mostly Democrats. Our system is being played. Our Bill of Rights are being played. Those radical lawyers in black robes who pretend to be judges, they're in on it. The media are in on it. I'm attacked relentlessly. The president's attacked relentlessly. The ambassador to Israel is attacked relentlessly. My stepson is attacked relentlessly. Why? Because we stand up for Americanism, the rule of law. I don't expect it to stop. But don't look to the media for help. And don't expect to rely on all the donors and Elon Musk and others. What they do is very important. But we have our personal responsibilities here. We do, you and me. There's no way in hell that Al-Said in Michigan should even be close. No way. There's no way Tellerico in Texas should be close. No way. There's no way I think this guy Jackson or Johnson in Maine. No way he should be close. No way. And there's no way in any Republican district or any district that Trump won in the House. No way should it go Democrat. No way. It's up to you. You may say I'm only one person. Baloney. Those of you who voted in the general election to elect Donald Trump, you're called upon again, not by me, by your own conscience. Donald Trump is 80 years old. He is every single day and night campaigning for us, for you and me, under constant attack. With lies and fake news and all the rest of it. Knowing full well that he and his family are going to suffer a horrendous fate. A horrendous fate. That the Marxists and the Islamists prevail. And for what? A man who didn't need any of this stepping in because he loves his country. I'll be right back.
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0: Don't forget, right after this show, 9 p.m. Eastern, I will be on Hannity, and I am fired up, baby. I wouldn't miss it. In fact, I won't miss it. I'm actually on the show. But I hope you'll join us, 9 p.m. Eastern time, Tuesday night. 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
1: 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You're off to the races. Jamie Raskin is not about affordability. Jamie Raskin is, in my view, also a commie, a red, and he has spent his career over the last, I'd say, 10 or more years trying to destroy Donald Trump. He wakes up trying to destroy Donald Trump. He goes to sleep trying to destroy Donald Trump. It's because he's a hack. He's a thug. And so here he is on the Constipated News Network. So why is he on CNN? Why is he on MS now? Why is he on all these stations? He's one of 435 members of the House. Because they like his message. They're promoting him. And they're promoting these investigations and more impeachments and all the rest. You know, they call themselves the free press. They're not a press. They're a propaganda operation for the Democrat Party, the DSA, that is the Marxists and the Islamists. That's what they are. Cut three, go.
2: So, of course, should Democrats take back the House of Representatives, you are in line for the very powerful post of chair of the House Judiciary Committee. And, of course, that comes with the power of subpoena. What are your top priorities in a role like that? Who is your first subpoena?
1: Now, listen to that. Who is your first subpoena? Who are you going after? What can we look forward to? I wrote a whole book on these people, on freedom of the press. They're disgusting. Go ahead.
3: You know, with 30 days to go before the election, we probably have 30 more scandals and episodes of corruption that are about to erupt. So I
1: can't. This guy's just a nasty, nasty piece of work. That's all he is. Comes from a one-party state, Maryland. His district is all Democrat. And so he's free to conduct himself this way. He's just a hitman. He'd be a hitman for a Stalin. He'd be a hitman for any of these regimes. And he's a hitman for the Democrats. On both impeachments, on the January 6th committee, he goes on the floor when Donald Trump wins the presidency. He challenges the count on the Electoral College vote. He's involved in twisting the 14th Amendment into a pretzel, claiming that the clause does not allow for Donald Trump to run for president because he was committing an insurrection on January 6th. And, of course, the courts threw that out as BS. This is all he is. And I argue he's a Stalinist. Go ahead.
3: Precise ranking, but look, we're investigating all of the corruption, the pay-to-play pardons that have essentially been for
1: pay-to-play
3: sale.
1: Pay-to-play pardons? Is that Obama? Pay-to-play? So they're going to take everything the president has done and try and criminalize it or turn it into an impeachment clause. You understand? So every single thing he's done, they'll make a long list, they'll make the accusations,